0: And good morning to you. Thank you very much, John Shannon. Appreciate that. It is Kentucky Anna's Morning News on this 21st day of September. I'm Scott Fitzgerald. Tony Vannetti will be back with us tomorrow. Dwight Whitten will join us here in about an hour's time. Cannot wait till my man Cozy D gets in here and hear how his very active weekend at Louder Than Life went as we move the Louder Than Life stages off to the side and renovate them for Bourbon and Beyond. And it's 80 degrees as you head out there now, but by the time we get to Bourbon and Beyond this weekend, it is going to be beautiful. I can only imagine what the crowds are going to be like for Bourbon and Beyond. That finally breaking that heat dome, the weather's moving on, and it certainly will make for a great weekend, no doubt about it. We'll talk with Cozy D, Dwight Whitten, about that coming up here in about an hour's time. Also coming up just after the top of the hour, I don't know if you've heard of this or not, because I did not until it was brought to my attention. Cyclophane. Yeah, what's going on with that? Why is this possibly something we're going to have to deal with down the road? You thought fentanyl was bad. How about cyclophane? We're going to talk with folks about that and why you should know about it as well as you head to work on this Monday morning. And again, the temperatures are what's really driving the train here. We can't wait to get some of this cooler weather in here. Meanwhile, our top story this morning as we get back to work, it's a difficult one, gang. An 11-year-old boy remains in critical condition after being shot Saturday night in the Watterson Park neighborhood. As John Shannon's been telling you, overnight, Louisville Metro Police announced that two juveniles have been taken into custody. Police say a 14-year-old has been charged with first-degree assault and possession of a handgun by a minor. A 17-year-old is charged with first-degree wanton endangerment, possession of a handgun by a minor, and tampering with physical evidence. And again, the 11-year-old victim remains hospitalized at Norton's Children's Hospital in critical condition. And so that's really where we need to begin with this story. What makes it especially difficult is what neighbors say happened in the moments afterwards. WLKY's Joyce Aguirre spoke with Yulin Almendarez as her mother sat by her side on what she saw.
1: It was like blood in my head. And I was so scared.
0: There's no reason why a child should ever have to be telling that story, no doubt. And there's a lot of uncertainty about what exactly led to the shooting. Meanwhile, some of the questions that surround this, how does a gun get into this situation? And if you're a parent, I mean, it's got you thinking. You know, we know police have charged two juveniles. We know the victim is 11 years old. But how does a gun fall into the hands of a younger child? And we can only talk about what we know. And, you know, we've got assumptions, but we don't know facts. And that's what, of course, the good folks at the LMPD are going to investigate. That's for sure. But it also raises a question. I think every parent, yours truly, who had a child who played outside or visit friends or spends time at somebody's house, needs to address. Do you know what is in the homes your kids are visiting? And do you, I mean, I know it's awkward, and most of us probably wouldn't do this. I don't think I would. But the more I think about it, and this isn't anti-gun by any means, believe me. If you want to legally own a firearm and you're capable, I'm behind you 100%. But should we ask other parents if there are firearms in the house? And if there are firearms in the house, would you ask the parent how they're stored? Because we've seen tragic stories of this here locally where, you know, one gentleman a few years ago was keeping a gun under his couch and shot and killed his daughter. I mean, accident, right? I'm not saying it was malicious. And yeah, I get it. Those are uncomfortable conversations. But maybe we're at the point now where uncomfortable conversations need to be had. And if they can prevent a tragedy, again, we don't know anything that happened over the weekend. Investigators will tell us that. The LMPD will release those details once they've completed their investigation, and rightfully so. But in the meantime, it is worth asking about. And I mean, you're also talking about, should the community be talking to each other? For example, you know, kids have networks. Parents should have networks. My wife would go out of her way when the kids were younger to go out and meet the other parents. And I used to think, oh, she's just being talkative. You know, turns out she was right. And she knew every single parent. So when my son got to be a teenager and he's walking out the house with that backpack going, I'm spending the night somewhere. And I knew exactly what was in the backpack, not a weapon, mind you, more along the lines of an adult beverage. My wife and I could get on the horn and call the other parents and say, by the way, I think this is happening. And then the parents can investigate this. Or they'll say they're going to so-and-so's to spend the night. And then the parent goes, they're not over here. It, you know, it's just parents form networks. I mean, kids are going to visit friends. We want to encourage them to play outside. We want to encourage them to go to other people's homes and get involved. And as parents, obviously, we can't be everywhere our children are. And when that system breaks down, well, you have stories like Yelene Almendares, the young lady, is facing. And now this is what her impressions were of the weekend.
1: And I was so scared. Every time I go to sleep, I get up, like, a lot of times because I was so scared about that boy. And I was nervous in the morning. I was, like, thinking I'd never go in outside every time, only when my mom said.
0: Yeah, I mean, Joyce O'Geary, thank you again, WLKY, for sitting down with that young lady. She's brave for telling her story, that's for sure. But I know it's not an end-all, be-all. There's no right answer. And we'll continue to work through this youth violence problem that we have in the city. And we do have a problem, and it's a big one. And everybody is doing what they can. The LMPD is doing what they can. The mayor's doing what they can. And we've talked about locking kids up. That's another story for another day. This is more just, how can we help as parents and caregivers? What can we do? We can sit around and have town hall meetings and talk about this and talk. I think the biggest thing we can do right now is, quite honestly, just sit down and talk with other parents. Get to know them. So when something does, when you do see something like this or something's just not right with one kid, you can talk to the other parents about it and head this thing off at the pass. Look, I don't have all the answers. I'm not a perfect parent. I wasn't brought up by perfect parents. But I think that would be a nice start, because as you hear Yelene, the young lady, tell her story, no young child should ever be telling a story like that. She just wanted to go outside and play. And now she can't go outside without her mother. That's wrong. But we've got to keep moving on. We got to keep having these conversations. Emotion creates motion. I live by that saying. All right. Hey, this is Kentuckiana's Morning News. I'm Scott Fitzgerald. Tony Vannetti is back with you tomorrow. Cozy D, Dwight Whitten, going to join us here in about an hour's time. We're going to get his Louder Than Life rundown, how he did. He had some great social media videos out there over the weekend. And we give way now to Bourbon and Beyond and some beautiful weather. Good morning to you. We're back after this. Sad News Radio 840 WHAS.
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0: News Radio 840, WHAS, Dwight Whitten, rolling on through this Monday, baby. Let's go. Monday after Louder in Life, we might be struggling a little bit, but we'll do it all again this Thursday as I bring in my next guest, Suzanne. She's with a beautiful, beautiful organization called Pause and Persist. Suzanne, how you doing?
1: I'm doing really good, Dwight.
0: Look, good to see you.
1: It's good to see you as well.
0: Let's talk about Pause and Persist because you do many things, but one of the most beautiful things you all do in my eyes is if a person, listen, addiction is horrible and it does not discriminate. Everyone's available to be a victim of addiction, but those that live by themselves or maybe just have a dog or a pet, and I can understand this, they won't go into treatment because they don't want to give their dog up.
1: Right, and there's very few treatment facilities that allow it.
0: And so you all provide a service that the person won't have to surrender their dog.
1: Or cat.
0: Yeah. Or cat.
1: Yeah.
0: And they can get the treatment they need. Talk about that for a second if you don't mind.
1: Yeah, absolutely. So essentially what we do is we utilize community support. We also partner with a local dog boarding grooming facility and daycare called Bark Jeff over in Jeffersonville, mm-hmm. who allows us to do temporary boarding for the dogs while in the interim we find fosters within the community for the animals because some of them are more longer term.
0: Like sure.
1: 3 to 6 months. We just had a reunification after 9 months.
0: Wow.
1: And she got her life back together. It was so beautiful.
0: I bet the dog was so excited.
1: Yes, she was.
0: Wow.
1: Yeah.
0: And I got to think that that's critical for someone to get the treatment they need because if you there's people that own pets and there's people that it's part of the family. For my wife, Susan, and I, our dog Lemmy was part of the family. We have no children. So as a result, Lemmy was 100% the recipient of both of our love. So whenever we went to Cabo, we go to Cabo 2 or 3 times a year. I would get 4 people. To watch him so that way someone would be with him around the clock. Even with someone around him around the clock, there's an underlying current in the back of my mind going, is he okay? Is he safe? Is something wrong? And that's with me having fun. If you're going through treatment and you're trying to change your life, I couldn't imagine trying to take those steps while in the back of your mind thinking, I had to surrender my dog. I had to surrender my cat. I had to surrender something I love so dearly. So I got to think that helps with the treatment program as well.
1: It does. It helps them stay focused because they know their animal is being cared for. Often I'll get, if they get a phone or if they have a phone, I'll get calls or text messages that says, hey, can you send me pictures? Oh. Absolutely. Absolutely.
0: And so you all, you really get down to the front lines. And it's so much to the point where I believe someone in your organization even test needles on the street to find out what's the most popular drug being used, what kind of modifications are being used. Is there truth to that? And if so, what are some of the drugs being out there that we don't know about?
1: So Jessica is our vice president, and she okay. has her own nonprofit, and she works a lot in harm reduction.
0: Okay.
1: And so she goes out and she distributes Narcan and other things to help the homeless and wow. those suffering from addiction. And when she's out there, she's picking up needles, and then she sends it to a lab that tests the needles. And what they're finding is that there's a high percentage of, obviously, like fentanyl.
0: Yeah.
1: And Benadryl was the one that amazed me.
0: Whoa, people are...
1: Yeah.
0: Are they cutting things with Benadryl or just shooting Benadryl up? Or
1: they've got to be, my opinion.
0: Adding it to it?
1: Yeah, I believe wow. that they're adding it into the drugs. And then, of course, you know, high rates of methamphetamines. And then we're seeing, I can never pronounce the names, but it's an elephant tranquilizer and a horse tranquilizer
0: right.
1: that we're seeing. And
0: it's incredible, the leaps and the bounds that addiction, it just seems it gets worse and worse. And you compound that with some of the mental health issues we have out there. It's just gotten really, really bad. So we need your organization, but we need many more
1: yeah.
0: as well. How can people contribute to Pause and Persist? And then I want to talk about an event you have, and I believe Thursday.
1: Yes. Yeah.
0: How can people contribute if they can't make to the event on Thursday? How can they help Pause, P-A-W-S, and Persist?
1: So what they can do is they can follow us on Facebook and they can help share our posts, because we post a lot of the available fosters on there. Mm-hmm. Because even just sharing or donating or just being a part of volunteer services, we do a lot of vendor booths and different things like that. We're always inviting more people in to kind of help us. But right now, sharing our posts, following us on Facebook, and allowing more people in the community to be aware, because you never know, that one time you share on social media, it can be that one person who is like, I might want to get a dog, but I don't know. Hey, here's a trial, right? Like, I can do a 2-week foster and really decide, is this the kind of commitment that I want to commit to?
0: Yeah, don't I know it. Okay, let's talk about Thursday. I believe it's Bear Nose Third Market. Man, yes. That's a great Bear Nose. George Tibbering in the game.
1: George is awesome.
0: He's the best. What are we doing Thursday? What time? And what can we expect Thursday?
1: Okay, so I'm really excited about Thursday. Thursday is Save a Life Day.
0: Okay.
1: And we are going to be set up at Bear Nose, and we are going to be giving out naloxone, and we are going to be educating the community on how we can prevent overdoses. And the reality is overdoses just don't hit addicts. Mm-hmm. They can hit your grandma who accidentally overdosed and took too much medication. Your child gets into your medication, and all of a sudden now you have an overdose of a child that's unnecessary. But being educated about the benefits of just carrying naloxone is going to help our community.
0: It's this Thursday. Pause, PAWS, and persist. Follow them on Facebook. Share their message on Facebook, and we will see you Thursday, okay?
1: Absolutely. Thank you so much.
0: Thanks for all you do, Suzanne. I appreciate more than you ever know. And Jefferson Animal Hospital, that's another one, man. Where are you going to go if there's an emergency with your pet? Let's say 2 o'clock in the morning. For over 45 years, they've been your answer. They've been your safety net. You can know that your pets are safe no matter what time. Thanks to Jefferson Animal Hospital, this loving, caring staff is like none other you're going to meet. 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That's 900-PETS in Southern Comfort Hot Tubs. 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I cannot wait. 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

0: got a job with Joe Biden.
1: No, real mothers, real fathers whose kids were murdered, brutally, viciously murdered by illegal aliens who had no right to be here. They didn't belong here. They aren't American. They have no right. They are trespassing in our country. And Biden and the Democrats and every Democrat in the House and Senate voted to let them in. They knew these kids would get murdered. They knew these children would get raped. And they didn't care. How can you vote for that? How can you support that? Look at the images from a few years ago. Millions of people streaming across the border. The Biden administration sent forklifts to rip up fence from Texas to let them in. And now kids are dead. Now their parents, the only place they can go to see their children is a cemetery. And you're going to sit out this election? President Trump, what he did on that border and in our cities with his Homeland Security Task Force, with his public safety initiatives, with drug seizures at the border, is saving tens and ultimately hundreds of thousands of lives.
2: That's what you get now. With communists, well, you know what you got. You know what they're doing. In fact, we even have some audio about what they're doing. But we have to do Medal of Honor Monday first. Next.